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0: Hey, take a look here. What do you think?
1: Oh my gosh, what is happening?
0: Oh, relax. This is the ideal male body type.
1: I think I need an adult.
0: I'm trying on bathing suits, so I've heard that the European look is in again this summer. What do you think of this Speedo?
1: Well, it looks so good. I really wish there was more of it.
0: Okay, so this isn't working. This is a big hit to my confidence. I'm gonna need a break. I'm gonna need a drink.
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0: And the mirrors in the bathroom there are much more generous than your friends are, apparently. What's on special today?
1: Today, get the pork chop with two sides, just $11.49.
0: I'm so in. Let's go to Shotzi's.
1: Great, but I'm definitely going to need you to change first.
0: So hurtful. Just east of Indiana on 82nd Street.
1: We'll see you at Shotzi's.
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0: $1,600. 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It's Anna Zapp from the Anna and Raven Show. 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

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Summer fun is in full swing, but before you hop on that golf cart, take a second to think, safety first. 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

0: $1,600. That's how much cash you can win just for knowing your pop culture trivia on the next Can't Beat Raven. It's Anna Zapp from the Anna on Raven show. If you know your stuff, your pop culture trivia, you're going to go head-to-head against him. And if you beat him, you're going to win the money. This is an unfair advantage that you get that Raven doesn't get. The first two answers to the next five questions. Answer to question number one is Illinois. Answer to question number two, John Steinbeck. Remember those two and sign up to play Can't Beat Raven at annaandraven.com. Good luck.
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0: $1,600. That's how much cash you can win just for knowing your pop culture trivia on the next Can't Beat Raven. It's Anna Zapp from the Anna and Raven Show. If you know your stuff, your pop culture trivia, you're going to go head-to-head against them. And if you beat them, you're going to win the money. 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The first two answers to the next five questions. Answer to question number one is Illinois. Answer to question number two, John Steinbeck. 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Good luck.
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0: HR department. Would you do it? Or do you think that what they do is actually valuable to the company?
1: Why does this feel like a trap?
0: It's like you don't even want to talk about it on the air because all of a sudden there's going to be like paperwork and a paper trail following you, right?
1: Right.
0: Yeah. One company did, got rid of the whole team. Why? You're going to find out next.

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1: Do you think HR ruins everything? There is an interview that was done with the CEO of a company named Bolt. The CEO, Ryan Breslow is his name, talked about how he decided to fire his entire HR team. Here's what he said.
2: You know, we had an HR team. That HR team was creating problems that didn't exist.
1: Oh.
3: And in what regard?
2: And those problems disappeared when I let them go. We got rid of our HR team. We replaced it with a couple person people ops team.
1: And that was it. That was it. He was done.
0: You know, here's the thing. Anything that I say about getting rid of HR, just from a guy's perspective, sounds like I might be guilty of something. I just don't want to have to testify in those regards at any point.
1: The sexual harassment thing that we had to do online took 2 hours.
0: It was very involved. And that Verna, by the way, she needs really to curtail her behaviors. Thank you. I learned a lot.
1: When they told us, well, all of a sudden we had all these online workshops that we had to complete by a certain time, they gave us like 5 days to do 10 hours of HR work. And it was like sexual harassment and music copywriting and all
0: it was
1: kinds
0: long.
1: Of stuff. It was so many things.
0: And as soon as I finished all those forms, you know, they sent me like 8 more.
1: Right. Me too. I just got another one that I didn't fill it out properly and answer the questions. I just filled out the questions online. It's so much legal mumbo jumbo that I don't know what I just signed my life away to. I might work for free now. I have no idea. HR is an interesting thing because, you know, you need them. You need them for benefits, to help figure out how you get paid.
0: Sure.
1: All those things are
0: Any
1: very
0: questions
1: important.
0: That you have about the inner workings of the company, like they're the people that can answer it for you. And they're supposed to be non-biased. So that makes it safe.
1: And we always joked for a long time that we didn't have an HR department because I don't think we actually did. But now that we're a bigger organization and we have a real HR department, you realize how difficult they can be. So I'm trying to figure out if we could fire our HR department, would we actually do that?
0: No, I happen to like both people that I consider the two of them to be in our HR department.
1: Now. No, I disagree.
0: One's money and the other one's HR.
1: And like they're quote unquote HR, but no, the real HR are the corporate people we've never seen before.
0: Oh, well, if I don't know you, if I haven't seen you in the hallway or whatever, then I'm not worried about it. You can keep your job.
1: I just want to let you know that I only scored an 80 on my sexual harassment quiz. And if, like,
0: does that mean
1: I did
0: I'm in danger?
1: If you scored below an 80, you had to take the whole 2 hour thing all over again. And I was in a full sweat because I did not know what quid pro pro meant or anything like
0: quid
1: that.
0: Quid pro quo.
1: Whatever.
0: Pro quo.
1: All I know is I put all those videos on 2x time and I just scrolled as fast as I could. And I don't know if I'm going to get in trouble for doing that, but I don't know. I was like, I'm not sexually harassing anybody.
0: I felt like a lot of it was common sense.
1: Mm-hmm.
0: Unless, you know, you're a deviant.
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1: Your kid's a biter. How do you rectify the situation? And can you go too far? It's coming up next on Couples Court.

0: This is the Anna and Raven show. 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
0: Every day a couple joins us to let us know what their disagreement is about, and then it's up for you to decide who's right. Hazel and James. Hazel, what's going on?
5: So it's kind of embarrassing, but our daughter has been biting kids at school. She's five. So, you know, maybe a little too old to be doing that. One time she did bite someone so bad that he bled. And she was asked to leave school. This has been like a continuing problem all year. And the teachers are recommending that she joins a fighting and biting program so that this gets nipped in the bud. And I think that we definitely have to send her there. My husband does not agree, but I just think this is the kind of thing that you got to stop.
6: Who knew that there was a program for this? I mean, I know the biting thing is a thing, but like a school or a program you go to? That's wild right there.
0: Right.
6: That is wild.
5: I mean, my little brother growing up had some like behavioral problems, and like they sent him to the school counselor, and like things got better. So I do think, I don't know if it was like as formal as what this is, but I think this kind of thing can really help kids.
6: James, what's your side of this?
7: I don't really get it. Listen, I'm not saying that biting is okay. Obviously, it's not. But she's five. I just think we need discipline, regular consistency. Pediatrician's opinion before we enroll her in something called a biting program, like she's training for a cage match. Listen, she's 5 years old. I think this might be a phase she'll get out of.
0: I mean, a lot of kids do this.
6: But you can't have your kid biting people.
0: No, of course that's not.
6: And then the thing is everybody talks about it. Everybody knows. Your kid's the biter. They don't get invited places.
0: Dakota bit a couple kids.
6: I mean, she bit a couple, right? Yeah. Did anybody bleed?
0: I didn't send her to a class. She broke skin once. She broke skin on her sister, so that doesn't count.
6: That's right, not, you know, exactly. Yeah. You can get away with that.
0: Right.
6: Nobody's reporting.
0: I got that book, We Don't Eat Our Classmates, the Penelope Rex. You ever read that book?
6: I'm not. No, I never
0: it's
6: read
0: very
6: that book.
0: Good. It's very good. It's about a dinosaur, and she goes to school, but she goes to school with humans, and she realizes the first day you can't eat the kids.
6: No.
0: Right, yeah. Right. But she just wants to be friends. She just doesn't understand. And then, you know, she at the end, it's all right. I mean, before you enroll her in a program, did you think about just, like, reading some books and talking to her about it?
5: We definitely talked to her about it, but just nothing seems to really be getting through.
6: Mm. Yeah. Yeah, okay. Have you tried biting her back? I know that some doctors some doctors have advised that. I mean, if you send her to this program, is there any guarantee that it's not just a bunch of adults taking a bite of your daughter?
7: Listen, the biggest thing for me is labeling her. I don't want to make her out the scary kid, and then that follows them.
6: Right, it's her college transcript. They're going over her transcripts. I see here that you were enrolled in the biters program.
0: Right.
6: I see in kindergarten here or first grade. I understand what you're saying. I wouldn't want to send her to that either, necessarily.
0: Yes, but I don't think there's anything wrong with being in a support group with other kids like you that are all biters and use. Talk about it in a
6: support
0: group.
6: You're like,
0: I don't know.
6: It's like an AA meeting. You're like, hey,
0: yeah.
6: I'm Jack and I'm a biter. Hey, Jack. And then he's like, it's been 3 days since I bit somebody. And they're like, all right.
7: It's a reputation that we're giving her before she can even tie her shoes.
0: All right. Well, let's see what the audience has to say. If you feel severe enough that, Hazel, this is a real problem with your child, you're not getting through with her, and the We Don't Eat Your Classmates book isn't going to help anything.
6: Sad.
0: What's wrong? What's wrong with putting her on a program that has a proven track record to make her stop?
6: 1-800-330-9999. Whose side are you on? It's the Couples Court with Anna and Raven.
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0: If your five-year-old was a biter and the teacher suggested that the child attend a special class, fighting and biting, it's called, would you think it was necessary? Because Hazel says, yeah, we have a problem here, and this is the best way to nip it in the bud, according to the school.
6: James says, this is normal behavior for a minute, man. I mean, it's gotten out of hand for a second here, right? But let's not go ahead and put her in a course. Then we're labeling her as some sort of delinquent or whatever. Like, he's not comfortable with that. I kind of understand that.
0: What do you think? 1-800-330-9999. Joanne, whose side are you on?
10: I'm a teacher. The kid needs to go, and it would help her. The other children already have labeled her, and so have their family.
6: Before they get the torches, put it in our program.
0: Yep.
6: Thank you for the call.
0: Thanks,
6: have a great day.
0: Whose side are you on? 1-800-330-9999.

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1: If your kid was a biter, would you send them to a special program for their issues? Because Hazel says, we got to do this. Our teacher said that this is important for our daughter, and she's got to go to this fight or bite class, whatever it is.
0: Yeah, James thinks that's just ridiculous. So his daughter's had a couple incidences. He said it's just a passing, you know, phase at this point. Yes, we should discipline her. Yes, we should talk to her. But putting her in a special program for biters is ridiculous, and it's going to label her for years to come.
1: She's five. She's 5 years old. Mm-hmm. What do you think? Would you follow the teacher's lead, or you think this is the most ridiculous thing you've ever heard? 1-800-330-9999. Juliana, whose side are you on?
2: So I'm on the mom's side. I've worked with kids for 5 years, and I've been hurt by kids that need to be taken care of. Mm.
0: Have you ever been bitten by a child that was not yours?
2: No, but I've been choked by a kid.
0: Mm-hmm. Well, that's dangerous, but I would get an anti-choking program going, too. All right. Thank you. Good luck today. Please stay safe.
1: Yeah, thank you.
0: Yeah, don't let anybody choke you out.
1: I was choked by a high schooler.
0: Is that right?
1: Yeah.
0: Ann and Raven, who's this?
3: Hello. Hey, this is Terrell.
0: Hey, Terrell.
3: Former teacher.
0: Okay.
3: I'm on the side of placing the children in a special class. Mm-hmm. I mean, I left teaching because of the children's behavior, you know, out of control, mm-hmm. fighting, destroying property, and all of that. And it's necessary to put them in a special class, I believe.
0: What year did you teach? What age kids?
3: Five. It was kindergarten.
0: Oh, my
3: and
0: gosh.
3: I left about 2 years ago. Yeah. What?
0: They broke you.
1: Those kindergartners. It happens.
0: Thank you for the call. Have a great day.
3: I swear. All right.
1: Not
0: he
1: easy.
0: Says, put them in their own class and let them eat each other. It's natural selection.
1: Kyle, whose side are you on?
4: I'm on the teacher side. My sister is a teacher, actually, also, but her son in preschool just got kicked out of school for biting.
0: Mm.
4: And I think sending them to a special class is a lot more forgiving than just kicking them out of the class entirely.
1: Right. I agree.
4: It's kind of unacceptable behavior.
5: The verdict is in. Jury foreman, what are the results?
1: Hazel, our audience agreed with you. If you feel like putting your child in a program is going to be beneficial to them and they have success stories, then why not? Why not give it a try if you've exhausted all the other options?
6: Exactly. And I think that this is one of those things that's going to, you know, we're going to look back on it a couple of years from now and be like, oh, that's so funny and cute when you were biting people so bad we had to send you to a special program to not bite anymore. Like, I just don't think this is as big of a deal as James is making it out to be. So I think that this is going to end up being what's most beneficial.
0: James, I hope they're not calling your daughter a biter 3 years from now. Mm. I really do. But the votes just weren't there for you today.
7: All right. All right. I mean, I hear you. If everyone thinks I'm underreacting, maybe I need to take it seriously. I'll think it over.
1: All right. If you have a problem, too, send an email. couplescore@annonraven.com.
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1: Robots are taking over. The question is are you for it or are you against it?
0: Here's the thing, man. Like, I thought I was completely against it. I got to tell you, it was very eye-opening to me last week. I think I'm all in. Mm. I'm like, let's go, robots.
1: Let's see if you still agree after you hear this. It's coming up next.

0: 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It's Ann and Raven on Lubbock's Classic Hits.
1: Robots have arrived. I mean, it started with Papa John's and Domino's and other pizza chains experimenting with the drones that are delivering your pizza. Then there's the Starship Company, or KiwiBot, they call them, that they created those food delivery robots that you see on college campuses and now in some city streets. It's like a box that's just on wheels bringing you your pizza or, you know, pasta.
0: I'm holding all back my thoughts for now.
1: I'm sure. Some guy bought an airline ticket for his humanoid robot last week so it could fly with him. It was like 3.5 feet tall. I saw a video of it. Real creepy. Getting on the flight.
0: Well, you know what? He's still got to pay for his seat. I don't care if that sucker can go in the carry-on overhead or whatever anyways.
1: No, he's still got to pay for a seat. Yeah, and of course, there's Waymos, the self-driving taxis. The future of robots is here. But what do you do when robots go wrong, and are you here for all the robots? There's neighborhoods in Atlanta that are trying to figure out what's going on because there's these dozens of Waymos that just come into the cul-de-sac and they just circle around.
0: I saw that.
2: I think yesterday morning we had 50 cars that came through between 6 and 7. And we had at one point 8 Waymos that were stuck trying to figure out how to turn around.
1: I mean, everybody's seen the videos of Waymos just confused and blocking
0: amazing.
1: Up streets and all that.
0: Yeah. You know what? Are you ready for my thoughts and opinion on this?
1: Sure.
0: First off, I saw Robotaxi, not Waymo, in Vegas, and it was exactly that. Robotaxi looked confused. It looked like it was kind of wandering around. It was like a senior that released itself from the center, right? Like basically escaped from there, and it's, you know, your adult children are looking for you and all that stuff. It was confused.
1: Not nice.
0: And walking in circles because nobody respected the Robotaxi, and it's got like those four-wheel steering, and it's like herky-jerky. Something gets in front of it, and it slams on the brakes. Waymo don't care. Waymo does not care. I was traveling last week, and Waymo was everywhere where I was. And you know what I liked about it? It's aggressive. Waymo doesn't care. It doesn't hit the brakes. It's not herky-jerky or anything like that. And you don't have to tip. I took my first ride in one. I rode it the rest of the time that I was there. Anytime I needed a ride whatsoever, Waymo was the way that I got there.
1: I haven't been in a Waymo yet, and it's because I'm scared.
0: It is so nice. You get in there, and you can change the music and the temperature, everything that you want. They're all Jags, so they're pretty nice cars. It's not like getting in the random Uber where you don't know whether or not it's a Celica that's 25 years old or a Denali. Like, you can zero in right away. You know exactly what it is. It's consistent. It smells good. It's clean, and it gets you there quick. And you're not tipping. Let me point that out again.
1: Did you talk to it? Did you talk when you got in? Like, what did you say?
0: So this is the funny thing.
1: Because I know you can't be quiet for more than 5 seconds.
0: The first ride, I was so quiet, and I loved just checking out and observing everything. By the second ride, I started talking to it.
1: Correct.
0: And it's not talking back. So then my frustration level started to go up. By the third ride, I was like, you know what they should do? They should put video therapy in here.
1: Okay.
0: Like, you know what I mean? Because you want to confess. It's like that show. Taxi cab confessions or whatever. Like, you get in there and you want to share.
1: Yeah. And you had the robot deliver your dinner, too.
0: Oh, my God. So great. My dinner was so fresh. So good. Listen, I could have waited 45 minutes for a regular person to deliver me a ribeye, broccoli, and mashed potatoes. Or I could have breakfast delivered in 18 minutes with what they called a Coco. And the Coco is a box. And I was like, wait a minute. Is this truly a robot? And once I figured that out, I had to go outside and watch it approach. And that thing came up doing like 60 miles per hour. It was miles away.
1: Okay.
0: It did a wheelie when it hit the sidewalk.
1: So what are you going to do when you got 27 Waymos circling your cul-de-sac?
0: Well, that would be a little bit scary.
1: Yes, I just keep
0: the kids inside and the doors locked. Right. But if I needed a ride, they're right there
1: for you. And a video therapist. You'd be there.
0: I'm telling you, Waymo, look into that. Do it.
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0: Usually when you're creating your will, you have like big decisions to make. Which one of your kids do you like the most? And they're going to inherit your fortune or...
1: your fortune?
0: Yep.
1: Yeah. Is that what's going on in your house, Scrooge McDuck?
0: No. Do you want to get buried or have your ashes spread at the Haunted Mansion in Disney?
1: Okay, that's a big question.
0: Right. Yeah. Or who gets to decide if you're going to pull the plug on you or not? These are important decisions to make. But now you have to add to that list. And it's all because of holograms. It's coming up next.

But let's give Anna and Raven a minute or two to gather their thoughts. It might take longer than that. More Anna and Raven next on 93.7 The Eagle.

0: 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You're listening to 93.7 The Eagle. It's Ann on Raven. It's a rehooterization, Raven. That's what it is.
1: Watch what you're saying. All right, this is a family program here.
0: 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You think a ticket for not wearing your seatbelt is the worst that could happen until you get into a crash. And suddenly, a ticket doesn't seem so bad. Click it. Don't risk it. Paid for by NHTSA. Hooters is trying to find a happy place between being tacky and slightly offensive and then bringing back family friendly. Their whole thing has always been that they're a family friendly restaurant until you actually go and you're like, wait a minute, why are the women dressed like this?
1: Right.
0: And the CEO spoke out talking about the future of Hooters.
2: They had taken the Hooters girls' uniforms, over-sexualized it, I call it. The shorts almost turned into thongs. And frankly, that was never the intent of the brand. This was created in 1983 as an escape or an oasis. You know, it's a beach community. It's a beach-themed type of thing here in Clearwater. So I wanted to rectify it, get the brand back to its roots. I call it a re-hooterization.
1: You know what? I worked at Hooters or with Hooters for a very long time doing Monday Night Football events when I first got into radio. And they were a lot of fun. And then they got a little bit crazy.
0: Yeah.
1: Yeah. I mean, that's the truth.
0: Yeah.
1: Yeah.
0: There's not a ton of Hooters left.
1: No.
0: So when you see one, it's always like, oh, look, there's a Hooters.
1: Yeah.
0: And I remember the last time I saw one, I saw a grandfather walking in holding his young granddaughter's hand. Like, mm-hmm. She had to be like 5.
1: Okay.
0: And he was an older man.
1: And you thought to yourself, this is a bad decision.
0: I didn't think anything. I mm-hmm. just thought, man, that's weird. Man, that's weird. Mm-hmm. But then you kind of do remember, it was all about like the wings and like having a good meal. And I remember like we would go there just to eat. That was the norm thing for it.
1: And your dad would take you to Hooters?
0: No, my father would never.
1: I was going to say.
0: No.
1: That's
0: but like when I was in high school, like, you know, like we would go with our friends and I don't know.
1: Okay.
0: My question isn't so much about the rehooterization.
1: Yeah.
0: My question is more about, do we need more chain restaurants back and is their day over?
1: Oh, listen, I mean, capitalism, it's America, right? If there's money to make, I wish you all the way to it. And you know, listen, the girls that I knew that used to work at Hooters, they made a lot of money back in the day.
0: I
1: will never stop anybody's ability to make money and make their own decisions as to where they work and how they present themselves.
0: Speaking of capitalizing, let's talk about Jack Osborne. So if you haven't heard, you know, Ozzy passed away last summer, was it? Last summertime?
1: Last year.
0: Yeah, and they have come forward and they say that they have created an avatar that would be able to perform, have conversations with fans, mm-hmm. move and speak and respond just as Ozzy would. Now, his family has received a lot of backlash, and Jack is speaking out about it.
3: It's going to be so tasteful what we're doing. It's not going to be lame. And it's really complex what we're doing. This isn't just like hooking up an image of my dad to ChatGPT. Like, it's really cool. And it's something that I think my dad would be into because we actually talked about it before he passed. And so, yeah, you know, I know he'd be into this.
0: All right, Raven, you dropped dead today. This is a conversation you have to have with your family now because you have to put it in your will.
1: Well, I'm not Ozzy, but okay.
0: Do you want an avatar, an AI avatar that performs like you, speaks like you, and just kind of exists as you?
1: You know, it's a tricky situation. I would say this is that this is more for the people that are left after than it is for you. Obviously, you're gone. So what do you care? You know what I mean? I don't think it's going to have any impact on you whatsoever. No matter what you believe, where you go after you pass, it's just not going to matter.
0: AI Raven exists or doesn't exist after you drop
1: dead? If it makes my wife, my children, my grandchildren feel better, okay. To parade it out on stage, it's not for me, but nobody wants to hear me sing. I didn't write Crazy Train.
0: It's true. You did not.
1: So,
0: yeah.
1: Okay. I don't disagree that Ozzy might have been into it.
0: No, Ozzy was definitely into it.
1: I just hate it when Jack and Kelly speak.
0: Yeah.
4: 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You think, I'll just give it a glance. A text message takes about 4 seconds to read. 4 seconds, your eyes are not focused on the road. At highway speeds, that's like driving the length of a football field, blindfolded. What if something came out of nowhere? A car crossing the road, a red light at a busy intersection, brake lights ahead. Don't let your phone blind you. When you're driving, put the phone away. Talk, text, crash. A message from TxDOT.
0: It's fascinating how divided the internet is over this post we put on our Facebook page at Anna and Raven. A woman was arrested for her side hustle, and I give her props. She knew that she had an audience. She knew that they were going to buy, and she sold. She sold it to them. The question is, were the parents wrong to buy it? You'll get the whole story coming up next. Everybody.

0: It's Anna Zapp from the Anna and Raven Show. How would you like to win $10,000? All you have to do, visit 937theeagle.com and get all the info there.
1: Oh, the people. They fighting on our social media pages.
2: What's going on?
1: Yeah, you could head to Anna and Raven on anything, Instagram, Facebook. You'll find us there. So there's this story, and I know what this woman did was wrong. I'm not an idiot. Like, I know that. So this Florida woman was detained after she tried to sell homemade wine out of a cooler at her kid's soccer game. She was...
2: come on.
1: It was a U8 girls soccer game, and she was selling homemade wine out of an igloo cooler to other parents.
2: Yeah.
1: She showed up with a wide-brimmed straw hat, and she had on a T-shirt that said Wine Mom Era, and she was selling mason jars of her wine at the game.
2: You know what? I mean, here's the thing. She's probably been doing this for a while. People like the wine. This is just an easy delivery system, and instead of having to drive it all over the town or whatever, you bring some extra jars in case other people want to get on board. My wife makes moonshine every single year.
1: I was about to say, doesn't your mom, your wife make
2: every
1: the
2: time.
1: Hooch?
2: Yeah. She makes hooch every year, and people love it, and they come and get it. I mean, we've never been arrested distributing it at a soccer game. Yeah, but I mean, right. But you know... That's just good planning on their part, right? It's when everybody starts drinking it there, I guess. I don't know.
1: That's the problem. And, yeah. And I think that that's what I always wonder, because recently, one of my children's games, they set up a stand. It was for Mother's Day. Because first of all, why do we have to have all these kids' sporting events on holiday weekends and on Mother's Day and things like that? It's nonstop.
2: And it's, but anyway. You know, the hours and everything. There's a million things wrong with those schedules. But yeah.
1: But for Mother's Day, they said, oh, if you want to bring like orange juice or you want to bring champagne, we'll have mimosas on the field. And I thought it was nice and it was sweet and whatever. But I've always wondered what people thought, because I have seen parents get belligerent at their kids' games.
2: Yeah.
1: And then I've seen people who've acted like rational adults and have just been able to have their Yeti cup with whatever was in it and won and be completely normal.
2: Well, I mean, listen, people can get belligerent without alcohol, too. There's all sorts of parents that misbehave for different reasons. I mean,
1: as long as
2: there's been alcohol, some people can handle it and other people can't, and other people just have off days. That happens, too.
1: But it's like, do you think it's okay for parents to have drinks at their kids' games? Because they have to bring them, because legally they can't serve people.
2: Yeah.
1: And when I'm looking at our Facebook page at Anna and Raven, there people are so mad. They believe so strongly one way or the other.
2: Yeah.
1: And there seems to be a clear divide on what people think.
2: I think some people probably feel like, you know, you have to be virtuous because your kids are there.
1: Mm-hmm.
2: And any situation with that. And some of those people that might feel that strongly are not even people that have children at these games. And I think other people look at it like, this takes up, like, you know, 30% of my off time, right? These are the parents that I spent a lot of time with. If we want to have a drink or two, that's just us being social.
1: It's wild.
2: I mean, if you're not, let's take the driving aspect out, right? Obviously, if you are in bad shape or whatever, there is a serious problem here. If you're somebody who is going to drive after, there is a problem. On the other hand, if you're having one or two beverages and you're there for 4 hours and you're also going to be eating and feeding your kids there and all that, you're probably fine.
1: Holly said, I do it. I put it right in my tumbler. One drink. Who cares? Just don't get drunk and crazy.
2: Right.
1: Patrick argues and says, you can live without drinking at your kids' games.
2: Yeah.
1: I mean, there's a lot of back and forth. What do you think? Do you think it's a big deal? 1-800-330-9999.
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1: I don't have an opinion, which is so odd of me. Because I've seen it from both sides.
2: Yeah.
1: There is this mom. She got arrested because she was selling wine at a kid's soccer game.
2: Her homemade wine.
1: She made homemade wine.
2: In mason jars.
1: Yes.
2: It's not like she had like a stand-up or whatever.
1: No,
2: and she
1: no,
2: was like,
1: no,
2: come
1: no,
2: hit me
1: no,
2: up.
1: No, no, no. She set up a folding table next to the concession stand.
2: Oh, well.
1: Yep. All right. So she got
2: arrested. If they were sealed jars, it's different.
1: She made hooch and sold it.
2: You know what she should have done? She should have kicked a dollar each jar back to the team. Never would have even been a question.
1: Right.
2: Never would have been a problem.
1: What do you think about when parents drink at the kids' games? Because we put it up on our Facebook and Instagram at Anna and Raven. And There's never been such a divide of parents. And some parents are like, what's the big deal? You put it in your tumbler. You have a drink. You don't get belligerent. You don't have to act crazy. Just be normal. And the other ones are like, why can't you just sit through a kid's game and not have an alcoholic drink?
2: You're the reason that the planet is wrong.
1: Well, right, yeah. Basically. And I remember, because, you know, I was a soccer mom for a long time with my older daughter. I remember, like, that there was always the parents that had the cooler next to them. Mm-hmm. And then there, I wasn't one of them, but like if they offered me a drink and we were at the field for like a tournament, we were there for 7 hours, I'd probably have a White Claw.
2: You know what I remember of you talking about when Hayden was playing was that you were driving all the time, that it was long distances, and that you were there all day.
1: Yes.
2: That's what I remember.
1: I do remember, like, afterwards, that was the fun part, where we would all go out to dinner and have a drink. Like, that was different.
2: But how different is it really? If you're going to a location, you still have kids in the car, you still have to be responsible with your drinking.
1: I don't know. What do you think? Is it a big deal if a parent has a drink at a game? 1-800-330-9999.

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1: The headline is Florida woman detained after attempting to sell homemade wine out of a cooler at a children's soccer game.
2: Girl, move that product. That's what I say.
1: I obviously, there's a lot of reasons why she was got in trouble. But it brings up a bigger question about parents drinking at the kids' games. Because there's some parents that will show up with a cooler for themselves. Or they've got their whatever concoction in their Yeti tumbler. And there's some parents that are so against it. Like, why you got to drink at your kids' games?
2: Yeah, I'll just point out the fact that of those parents that you know are partaking, some have better behavior than others as well. Yeah. Some parents you would never know. And it's the person that's got something in their coffee that I never know that I'm more worried about.
1: What do you think? Is it a big deal to have a drink at your kids' sporting events? 1-800-330-9999. Angela.
3: So here's my thing. Can you go one afternoon without drinking for your kids? Our kids need to know that we have to have a drink in order to watch them play soccer. I mean, do we need the kids to see that all the time?
2: I agree with you. I mean, I think if you're talking about one game or whatever, I mean, there'd be no question. And I'm not somebody that advocates for drinking. On the other hand, I would say, how often is these practices and games going on? And is it 4 or 5 times a week?
1: I mean, sometimes you're at those fields all weekend long.
2: Well, that's what I'm
1: hours
2: saying.
1: And like, hours and hours.
2: I mean, all weekend long. If it was one game, one time, of course you can go without. I mean, you can go without drinking.
1: Right.
3: But every weekend, could you drink at night? Could you drink after the game's over with your friends without the kids necessarily seeing everyone, you know, with their tumblers?
2: Yeah, it's a personal question, right? Thanks for the call.
1: Eric, what do you think? Do you think it's a big deal if parents have a drink at their kids' games?
4: I have no skin in the game either way, but I do know this. I know that people are afraid that kids will learn bad habits from the parents by acting certain ways. What they don't understand is if it becomes a chore, like I had to pick up cigarette butts all the time, so I ended up hating smoking. I despised it. So if it becomes a chore for the person who sees the drinking, they will not become alcoholics because they'll be like, I hate this. So the worse a drunk your parent gets, the more likely you're not going to be a drunk.
2: Okay. Yeah, okay. I'm not sure that's a great answer on the front end of it, but I get what you're saying, right?
1: Thanks, Eric.
4: Yeah.
1: Is he saying that we're supposed to get drunk so our kids never want to be like us?
2: Exhibit bad behavior and your child will be a better person.
1: And also be humiliated.
2: I'm not sure if this is a real thing.
1: Henry, the mom wine era, do you think that's a thing? Do you think it's okay for parents to drink at their kids' games?
5: Absolutely not.
1: You think it's right or you think it's wrong?
5: It's wrong. You're with little kids, and then you have to drive them home, and you have to be in a car, and now you're drinking and driving? No, absolutely not.
2: Well, what if there's like a designated driver, though, or whatever, right? Like, I mean, no. It's not like you don't drink at a barbecue when you got kids there.
5: No. Alcohol and little children do not ever belong together in the same sentence, even.
2: Except for when you tell that kid to go run and get your drink from the bar. Then that's just good use of small legs. That's what that is.
1: Eric, what do you think? Is it wrong for parents to have a drink at their kids' games?
6: Well, I don't think it's wrong. I think you can have a drink or two, maybe get like a little buzz, but I think it's wrong to get drunk. You got to be really careful. You got to know your limits because if you get drunk and you start yelling at the umpire, I mean, that's just going to embarrass you and especially your kid.
1: And it'll embarrass you forever. Like, that'll stay with you forever. You're always like the mom or the dad that drinks too much at the games after
2: and
1: that.
2: And the kids are going to talk about it too.
1: Mm-hmm.
2: That's a problem.
1: It's embarrassing.
2: Yeah. Mommy's giggly again.
1: Mm-hmm.
2: I don't think she should drive. Thanks. How terrible.
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7: 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Now.
1: How many times have you been out somewhere and all of a sudden you're being asked for a tip on an iPad and you're like, what? I'm supposed to just, I didn't know. And then it's like 20%, 22%, 28%. You're like, wait a minute.
2: Yeah.
1: Now we just jumped.
2: Creeping up a lot.
1: Yes.
2: Yeah, it's creeping way up there on certain things.
1: Are there new rules to tipping? According to one guy, yes. When I listened to what he had to say, I was like, wait a minute. I agree with this dude 100%. He's not a deranged ding-dong. It's coming up next.

0: These are Lubbock's classic hits with Anna and Raven.
1: Here is exactly when and how much I tip in 2026. And if you think I'm a deranged ding-dong...
2: Do I think he's a deranged ding-dong?
0: I'm going to need more information before I make up my mind about that.
2: Is that our deranged ding-dong sound effect?
0: That's what I have. Yeah, I've got this.
2: All right, we'll decide.
0: Then I've got money music in the background.
2: All right.
0: Okay, and then I'll give a little cash register in there, too. How's that feel?
2: Okay. So, you know, tipping has gotten out of control. Everywhere you go, you're being asked to tip.
0: Yeah, it's a lot.
2: Listen, money's tight. Everybody's having a hard time. It's a real problem, you know?
0: It's not just the tipping, too, on top of it. It's the there's a cause everywhere I go, every single register.
2: Right. It's like, do you want to round up? It's like, no, I need those 13 cents.
0: I need all of it.
2: So this guy had an idea, and he came up with, like, basically his plan. He's a financial advisor on what he tips and what he doesn't, and I thought it was pretty smart.
0: Okay.
1: Number one, at full-service sit-down restaurants, if the service is genuinely amazing, I tip 30%. If it's bad, I tip 10%. The default 20% regardless is nonsense to me. The entire point of a variable tip is that it's variable.
2: I think I'd go up to like 25%. I don't know if I tip 30% regularly. That's a lot of money.
0: 25% I feel like is, yeah, a good experience, but he's right. I mean, I tip 20% regardless of if it's bad on top of it. Like, and you know what? What message does that send, right? Especially given that all costs are up on top of it.
1: For takeout, I tip 15%, and I'll defend this one to the end. A lot of restaurants shifted to takeout heavy during and post-COVID, and then they never shifted back. Somebody still cooked my food, somebody then packaged it for me, and somebody walked it to the counter, all in under about 15 minutes.
2: I will tell you this. I don't think takeout I mean, they all put the tips out, and they all like tips.
0: Yeah.
2: But, you know, my dad owns pizzerias, so he does a lot of takeout. Mm-hmm. I don't think anybody is expecting at these places to get 15% tip when you pick up your takeout.
0: You know,
2: that's a lot.
0: I had a problem with this for a while. Like, you know, like pandemic and whatnot, like you wanted to do it, right? Mm-hmm. And again, at this point now, like, not for nothing, it's your job. It's the restaurant's job. And if they're not selling the food, packaging the food, sending it out there, what are they doing? I've pulled back on this. I'm not tipping on takeout anymore.
2: Yeah, if it's,
0: and I'll look you right in the face and ask you for extra soy sauce, and you're going to put it in that bag, and guess what? I'm still not tipping.
2: I'm at $5. I do $5. And if it's over 100 takeout, like it's a big takeout order, then I'll do $10.
0: If it's that big, okay, something. If it's me and my wife, no.
1: Number three. Now, for anything I order at a counter, the bakery, the coffee shop that's got some cookies and some drinks in a case, or the place where someone hands me something that's already made. Zero. I didn't receive an additional service. I received a transaction.
2: This is where you see the iPad.
0: That's where I look at the same thing as the takeout. It's a transactional situation. It's not, you know, no.
2: But this is where they get the iPads. When you go to the coffee shop and you get like a scone and a medium chai with oat milk, and all of a sudden they flip that thing right at you, and it's like 22%. And you know, and I am conditioned as a fool to automatically just hit whatever's in the middle, and that's the end of it.
0: A deranged ding dong is what it is.
2: But I
0: think the situation is too, is it's a little bit of public shaming as well when they flip that screen to you and everybody can see, and here you are faced with it. You're like, am I really going to do nothing for this person who's looking at me while I do this? Yes.
1: At a bar, a dollar or two a drink at a normal bar. But percentage tipping on cocktails is where it gets a little silly.
2: Yeah, and everybody does it now, too.
0: My wife tells, this is the same thing, like, when I'll go to sign a check, she's like, don't you dare. She's like, we had four drinks. That's $4. She's like, you want to get crazy? $6. She's like, that's standard stuff.
2: The problem is when it gets grouped in with your regular check, and now you're tipping on the grand amount, and you take out the alcohol. That's where it gets tricky, because you just want to tip on the full amount, but if you had four drinks, that's probably like $1,000, right?
0: You're deranged ding-dong.
2: Deranged ding-dong.
0: That's what I have.
2: Yep.
3: 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There's a life riding on it. A message from TxDOT.
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0: What do you think my womb smells like?
1: Don't say that out loud again to me.
0: Why?
1: No, that's disgusting.
0: Sprite? Like Sprite? Like a sweet soda? I'm not really sure.
1: I'm not comfortable with this.
0: Yeah. There's just some smells that stay with you your entire life. Like once you smell them, you identify that smell with that place and that time. And what if that all started the moment you were conceived? It's actually true. It's coming up next.

0: 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Good morning from Anna and Raven.
1: Ladies, what do you think your womb smells like?
2: I mean, seriously, why? What are you doing?
1: Well, I've done some
2: research. That sounds disgusting. I don't... Seriously.
1: My womb, I think, smells like green olives and sherbet ice cream. Yeah. So they did a study, and they found that toddlers can remember the way their mother's wombs smelled.
2: You know what? Let me just stop there for a minute.
1: Yes.
2: All right. I want you to think about the statement you just made. Toddlers can remember what their womb smelled like. First off, toddlers are insane.
1: Correct.
2: So any questions that they answer or whatever, you can't believe a word that comes out of their mouth.
1: No.
2: Because they will say absolutely anything. Number two, no, they can't.
1: Yes.
2: How could they possibly smell the womb?
1: Scientists.
2: They were in embryonic fluid.
1: Well, scientists have found that when they gave moms pills with carrot or kale extract, and then they, like, while they were pregnant, consistently, making their womb smell like that, then when the children were born and then they turned like 2-3 years old,
2: what, they liked carrots and kale?
1: They presented the smells to them and they liked it and they warmed up to it and they showed love towards that smell versus other smells. I ate during my pregnancy a tremendous amount of green olives and sherbet ice cream. And I think that it's like an interesting combination of smells that my children probably love. And whenever they smell it, they think of mom.
2: I love science.
1: Yeah.
2: Big fan of science. Right. Big science of discoveries and figuring things out and all that stuff. These people should do something better with their time. Like maybe find an additive for tires or something ridiculous, because that is the most nonsense piece of science. What use does that have? What possible use
1: do we
2: have for that nonsense?
1: I will say that there's certain smells that remind you of your parents. Don't you think?
2: Okay.
1: So when you smell something, you're like, oh, that smells like mommy. Mm-hmm. Or like, oh, that smells like dad.
2: Yeah,
1: you know, like it'll trigger something. Because I can tell you right off the top of my head, when I smell bleach.
2: Yeah.
1: It smells like my mom, because my mom is constantly cleaning. I mean, I can see her with her hands in the bleach always. And when I smell like stale restaurant food, because my dad is a chef.
2: Yeah.
1: It's not a bad smell. It's just a smell. You know how restaurant sticks to you when you work in a
2: restaurant?
1: Correct. It reminds me of him.
2: But
1: so maybe when they were pregnant, like my mom was just consuming bleach. maybe that's not right.
2: No. No, you're an adult, and when you think of these smells, it makes you nostalgic for the times that you remember as a kid.
1: It's because there was basically a repetitious
2: nature to these things. It was an everyday thing, like you said, or your mom was cleaning the house every week. It's not because some vitamin was put in there and you smelled it from the womb.
1: Well, I mean, scientists would disagree with you, Raven, very much so.
2: Absolutely ridiculous.
1: I mean, there's certain smells that no matter what, they'll bring you back to something.
2: Sure,
1: right?
2: sure. My mom's cookies, they'll bring you back to an old time.
1: Right.
2: You know what a hospital smells like? I think most people do, right?
1: Right,
2: like,
1: the smell of a hospital.
2: Yeah, like
1: you
2: know the ocean. You can smell the ocean miles away from the ocean, right? When you start to approach the shore, you can smell the ocean.
1: My kids smell green olives, do you think they think of me?
2: Not your womb.
1: I
2: think that they would probably. There's a smell at Treasure Island in Las Vegas. It smells like seed oil or like floor laminate oil. You know what I mean?
1: Don't they pump that in?
2: I think there's no, not at that place. I mean, if they do, that's a mistake.
1: Right.
2: You should stop that. They have a Western place in there, Gilly's. Maybe it's the floor in there. I don't know, but I can't stay there anymore because of that smell.
1: Really?
2: Yeah. No, I had to stay. I can't stay there anymore.
1: What's the smell that when you smell it, you get a whiff of it? It brings you back to somewhere or something. And is it your mom's womb? 1-800-330-9999.
3: At an intersection, or making a left turn in your blind spot, right next to you. Motorcycles don't just come out of nowhere, and there is usually one somewhere. How do you see something that's not always easy to see? You look twice. At an intersection, making a left turn, in your blind spot, right next to you. Look twice for motorcycles. There's a life riding on it. A message from TxDOT.
1: Just asked my best friend ChatGPT, what does a womb smell like? Or does a womb have a particular smell? And it says that a womb itself, the uterus, doesn't really have a smell that people can notice. It's inside the body and normally sterile. Unless you're inside the body with the womb, and that's what they're saying. They're saying that babies and toddlers can identify smells from when they were in their mother's wombs.
2: Yeah, you can't believe a single thing a baby or a toddler tells you anyways.
1: Because they're known liars.
2: They'll tell you anything.
1: Yeah, that's true.
2: They'll tell you anything. They can't even focus on a subject for all that long, right? They're moving on to the next thing. So I don't know how these scientists got a gig. I really don't.
1: But here's the thing. It's like, you certainly, first of all, you definitely have smells that remind you of your parents without fail.
2: Okay, there's right. Smells as that an remind adult, you can develop those things.
1: But there's certain smells that they trigger something where you smell it and it's a time in your life, a person in your life, a situation that was happening. And I think that happens a lot. What's that smell for you? 1-800-330-9999.

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1: What do you think your womb smells like if you're a woman?
0: Can you stop saying that?
1: Well, no, they found that toddlers can remember things that they smelled in their mother's wombs when they were still inside. And I think, well, that's crazy, but yeah. There's certain smells that trigger you. Like, you smell something and it brings you back to someone, some place, some time.
0: That's absolutely correct. I just don't know if it would take me all the way back there. But, you know, hey.
1: I've determined that my womb smells like green olives and sherbet ice cream because that's when I ate when I was pregnant with both of them.
0: I'm so uncomfortable with all of this.
1: 1-800-330-9999. Wade, what's a specific smell? Maybe a good smell, maybe a bad smell, but it definitely reminds you of something.
2: I can smell it. I can taste it. It just reminds me of freshman year. Anytime I smell gin, it can be in its pure form. It could be mixed in something. It can be half a mile down the road. If it's in my vicinity, taken back to 2005, resurrected after 3 days of being bedridden from that gin. Mm.
1: There's always one liquor. I can't even say it without gagging. Mm. Hold on, let me say it.
0: Say it. You can say it.
1: Black House.
0: House. The House. Black House. H-A-U-S. Yeah, that makes it worse. When you say it like that, you got to put some sauce on a Black House.
1: Smell. Have you ever smelled or tasted Black House? Oh, my. I'm drooling in disgust.
0: I have like two or three of those liquors. I had a run with gin myself, but you know what? It wasn't the gin. It was the citrus I put with it, man. That would kill me.
1: Oh, my God.
0: And then Southern Comfort.
1: Oh, Southern Comfort.
0: Oh, I thought that was a good idea one night. I was like, this is the best tasting liquor I've ever had.
1: I'm like,
0: I could drink a fifth of this.
1: Heaving that. No, everybody's made that Southern Comfort problem mistake in the past.
0: And then a decade went by and I was like, why did I ever hate this? This is so delicious. Result.
1: Right.
0: Same result.
1: Oh, Amanda, what's that smell, good or bad, that just triggers something for you?
3: Good.
1: What is it?
3: Paint. Fresh paint reminds me of my dad. He's a painter.
0: Oh, yeah.
1: See, it brings you back. Do you think your mom drank any paint while she was pregnant with you in the womb?
0: Who would even ask that?
1: What ridiculous kind of
3: nonsense? Maybe. My mom went to Woodstock with my sister. So
1: Well, that makes sense.
0: No, it was stay away from the brown acid. It wasn't nothing about paint.
1: Yeah.
0: Thank you, but that's nice.
1: Frida, how about you? What's like a strong smell that reminds you of something?
4: For me, it's the mix of like toothpaste and mouthwash at the dentist's office. It reminds me of when I got braces and I was like 14 and I would spend like a full hour sitting there with like my mouth agape and just like so much pain. It brings back this horrible memory.
1: The smell of the dentist. That is a specific smell.
0: I don't know why, but these are just triggering things for me.
1: Yes.
0: It's wild. We used to do this dental clinic. My wife used to run this dental clinic. And so they would set up piping. It was like hundreds of dental chairs, Anna. They would do it for the weekend and people would come and get the dental work done for free. It was like outreach. Mm. So there was hundreds of dentists and they would bring in everything, piping and all that. And you know what they used to call the water after people would have to spit?
1: What?
0: Honey water.
1: Ew.
0: Yes.
1: Oh, my God.
0: Oh, yeah. Because of the blood and the guts and everything. Oh, honey water.
1: Oh, I wonder what that smells like.
0: Not good.
1: No. I can't imagine.
0: Not good.
1: Yeah.
0: What if the cap comes off the tank?
1: No.
0: At the end of all those pipes?
1: What if somebody thinks it's a Poland Spring bottle?
0: Oh, you go to pick it up and it splashes on you? These clothes are ruined.
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1: What if somebody got rid of your pet? 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Then you'll decide who's right. Couples Court is coming up next.

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1: One couple.
2: It makes me furious. 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
3: This is what she wants to do.
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2: And I'm being deprived of going there because I'm a guy?
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4: 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Joining us is Sarah and Arlo. Sarah, what's going on?
5: Arlo and I have been married for a couple years, and we've been kind of getting our little cute apartment together now and stuff like that, and I am pretty freaking mad at him right now because I have been working so hard on getting this beautiful fish tank together for our living room, and I got home from work the other day. It's just gone, and he got rid of my fish. He said it was smelly or something, and I was like, okay, we don't have a lot of money. I got a used one. But, like, he just got rid of them and didn't ask me, and I feel like that's so not okay.
4: Wait a minute. Yeah. Arlo, what'd you do with the fish?
0: You got rid of our pets and you didn't ask?
6: It's not about me asking. I specifically told her, let me back up first. We live in a very small apartment. This was a cheaper fish tank, so it's not the self-cleaning kind. It needs to be cleaned often. If it's not cleaned, it stinks. It stinks really bad. I asked Sarah, hey, can you clean the fish tank? Hey, can you clean the fish tank? Hey, can you clean the fish tank? This was months and months. And I finally said, Sarah, look, if you're not going to clean the fish tank, I'm going to get rid of it. That went on for...
5: I definitely clean it at least once a month.
6: So she knew very well that this was a possibility of something that was going to happen.
5: Yeah, but what did you do with my fish?
4: Yeah, where are the fish?
0: Yeah, where are the fish?
6: The fish are no longer in the apartment. I'll say that.
5: Where did they go? Right. Like, did you kill them?
4: Did you kill the fish?
6: I didn't kill them. No, I gave them away to some local neighborhood kids.
4: And what, like in their hand? How did you give them the fish? Are you telling the truth?
6: Yeah, in bags, like plastic bags, like you would see at the fair.
0: Mm-hmm.
4: Okay.
0: Well, and you don't want to point out the kids to her because then she'd be like over there looking for visitation or whatever. It gets weird. There's a weird dynamic going on here, Anna.
5: Right. Did you give them my smelly fish tank with my fish in it? It was not that smelly. I'm definitely not a dirty person. I was just trying to make it homey. And then you gave my fish away, killed my fish. I don't know what you did with them.
4: Fish tanks stink.
6: I was embarrassed to have people over. I went out of my way to not have people over because of that fish tank.
0: Yeah.
4: My daughter's room stinks, and I hate that fish tank so bad. And I clean it.
0: I had fish, and I had turtles and all that. And cleaning up after all that, it's a mess. And if it's not being done regularly, I understand. If you're the other person cohabitating in an apartment, too. On the other hand, I mean, if you cared for those fish, I don't know how long you had them or whatever. Obviously, that's a very... I wouldn't feel good about that either if I was her. So I don't know what you do here. You can't get the fish back, right? So what is it you want to do?
4: You just want us to ask the audience if he was wrong for getting rid of the fish after he had told you many times to clean the fish tank?
5: Yeah, but I mean, like, we're married. We should have made the decision together.
4: Okay, but he asked you to clean it out, to do something with it. And let me just...
0: And you didn't.
4: And for devil's advocate, just like Raven said, you didn't clean the fish tank.
0: Right.
5: Probably not as often as I should have.
4: Okay,
5: but still, where did my fish go?
0: Is an apology necessary?
4: Right.
0: 1-800-330-9999. Whose side are you on? It's the Couples Court with Anna and Raven.

0: 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If you can't find it, ask for it.
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3: But where's the fish? All right. So Sarah and Arlo, they're married and they have a small apartment, and she got a fish tank, and the fish tank smells because she doesn't clean it properly often enough. And if you have a fish tank, you understand what that smell can do to a small space. Sure. That is for sure. And Arlo said, listen, you got to clean this. You got to take care of this. Otherwise, we got to get rid of it. Kept saying to the point where finally one day she came home and the fish tank was gone. Gone.
4: Yeah.
3: He got rid of it.
4: She wants to find out where those fish went. She wants an apology, all those things. Arlo says, I gave them away to other ones of our neighbors, neighborhood kids and other people, and that the fish are okay. I did not harm them, but no. We're not bringing them back, and they're not your fish to visit.
3: What do you think? Was he wrong to do that? 1-800-330-9999. Jeff, whose side are you on?
5: I think that the husband should apologize. Obviously, the fish was something that the wife cared about. And obviously, if this tank was really getting that dirty, the husband's got a perfectly too good hands. He could have cleaned it himself. I'm just thinking about if they're married and she really cares about fish, that would be something that they should have made a group decision about. And if she really cares, then he should apologize to her and realize he should step back and thought about it first and thought about the consequences and the outcome of what he should have done.
4: Not asking is one thing, right? If you're, you know, it's your partner. Thanks for the call there, Jeff. Appreciate it. You know, on the other hand, Anna, as an animal lover myself, if I feel like animals are being neglected because somebody else doesn't have the time or is putting in the energy, I mean, it's totally fair that she could care about the fish, but also not be a good pet parent. Then I want to do what's right by the fish.
3: Where do you think the fish is right now?
4: I'm hopeful that.
3: All right. On that note,
4: okay.
3: Whose side are you on? 1-800-330-9999. It's a couple's court.

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1: What if your husband threw away your fish? How would you feel about that? Sarah and Arlo have a small apartment, and Arlo could not stand her fish tank. Says it smelled, constantly said, "You gotta clean that thing, the whole place stinks." And finally, after an extended period of time, he gave her the warning, "If you don't clean the fish tank, I'm going to throw it away." And that's what he did. He said he gave the fish to neighborhood kids, which cannot be confirmed nor denied.
2: You know, listen, it's a tough scenario. I hate to think of any time that your partner gets rid of something without your permission, right? It feels like a betrayal. It feels like, you know, it's not up to somebody else to make those calls for you. On the other hand, fish tanks can smell pretty bad.
1: They're so stinky.
2: And if you've had a conversation over and over and over again and you don't like the way that the fish are being cared for, sooner or later action can be taken, I think. And it's a difficult scenario.
1: Was he wrong to do it? 1-800-330-9999. Cindy, whose side are you on?
3: Oh, totally on the husband's side. That's disgusting. If you can't take care of it, then sorry. You gotta do something. That was a clear intervention, and I completely agree.
2: You know, I mean, if you warn somebody over and over and over again, and it goes on for a long period of time, I get it. Sooner or later, you do end up fed up.
1: This is like when I tell Dakota, my 7-year-old, that if she doesn't put away her toys, I'm going to throw them away. And then I throw them away.
2: Right.
1: Yeah, it's kind of the same thing, except it's a fish.
2: Right. One's alive. Right. Not. Thanks for the call.
3: Oh, yeah. No. It's like, see you later. It's got to go.
2: Skylet, tell us, what do you think? Whose side are you on today?
4: Her side. She's ridiculous. Who is it to just get rid of her stuff because it stinks? He doesn't value her. And she needs to run for him.
2: Verena, what do you think about this? Whose side are you on today?
5: Oh, her, 100%. Because I think he just changed the rules in the relationship. He didn't communicate last warning type of deal, which I think is also kind of a bit much. I think the best, rather than finding a punishment, I would go for finding a solution. And he fully acknowledged that the fish tank is not the quality that is self-cleaning. Get her a self-cleaning one. You know, like, find a compromise that way. But just basically kidnapping her fish and giving them away without any... That's opening up the doors for her to go, you know what? Next time I don't like something, it's gone, and I'm not going to ask.
6: The verdict is in. Jury foreman, what are the results?
1: Sarah, our audience agreed with you. Arlo, you could be upset. You could tell her 7,340 times to clean the fish tank. But you're going to have to ask her one more time. You can't just get rid of it. That's like it's a non-negotiable. That is something that you have to do together and something you have to agree on together. You can't make that decision on your own.
2: So I guess you just say sorry now that it's already over.
1: Yep.
7: Then I will. I apologize, but Sarah, we're going to be having a long, long talk if there's ever going to be any fish in our domicile ever again.
1: I feel bad for the fish.
8: But living things should have a decision together.
2: I feel bad for the fish if the fish were consumed in a terrible plot for their demise. I don't feel bad for the fish if they're off living in some other apartment having their best life with somebody that cleans the tank regularly.
1: Arlo,
2: and balances
1: did you eat
2: the pH.
1: Fish? Tell us the
7: truth. I did not eat the fish.
1: Did you put it in like the gutter or something like that?
2: I don't want these details.
7: No.
2: I don't want to know.
7: No harm. I assure you, no harm came to the fish. I wouldn't be cruel to a living creature, but I'm so glad that stink is gone. I'm so glad. You have no idea.
1: Okay. Well,
2: they're living on the fish farm. We're good.
1: Okay. If you have a problem too, send an email couplescourt@annonraven.com.
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0: There's all kinds of games you can play. 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
1: A lot of fun.
0: But I'm going to go out on a limb, and I'm going to say the game that's coming up next, not one other radio show in the country is going to be playing today.
1: Oh, I love to be first.
0: It's coming up. 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

0: Want to qualify to win $10,000? Yeah, me too. It's Anna Zapp from the Anna and Raven Show. Listen throughout the day for the winning word, and you'll be in the running to win all that cash. Good luck.
1: Good chance no other radio show in the country is playing this game today.
2: I'm not sure that that means that it's a good programming
0: choice. Right, no, it might not be good.
2: But we're going to do it.
1: Yeah, so, okay, if you missed it yesterday, right around this time, we were talking about what we did over the weekend, and producer Sophia was very busy because she went to a trivia night.
2: What was the trivia on? All things?
3: All things. Yeah. They had a terrible category. The fourth one was on whales.
1: Oh. Okay.
3: Yep. Terrible.
1: I want to know the kind of whale questions that were asked.
2: Right. I want to repeat.
3: Awful.
1: Yeah.
2: Yeah.
1: We should do a segment called Whale Questions. Uh-huh. And here we go. We're going to do a quiz game right now called Whale Questions.
2: I love it.
1: Yes. All right. Sophia, you are going to buzz in with your bell. Can you give it a ring? There we go. And Raven, you are going to ring in with your dog toy. I have gathered 7 questions about whales. Whoever gets the most right wins.
3: Okay.
1: Okay? Sophia, if you win, I don't know what you win.
2: Right.
1: You didn't get that far. I didn't get that far.
2: Yeah, you just.
3: I'm not going to win.
2: You said whale trivia, and you were like, you started giggling, and then that was it, basically.
1: Then I went to a deep hole about whales.
2: Right. Okay.
1: All right. Are you ready for question number one?
2: Let's go.
1: Okay. Raven has to pay you $7 million.
3: Perfect.
1: Okay, ready?
2: Good luck collecting that.
1: Number one. What is the name of the whale in Free Willy? Are you guys serious? Are you serious? Raven, what's the name of the whale in Free Willy?
2: Michael Jackson.
3: I've never seen it.
1: His name is Willy.
2: Oh,
1: right. Free Willy.
2: Right. You know what?
1: This isn't going well.
2: All right, we should have been ready for that one. We were not ready.
1: Oh, my.
2: This time we've got it. We're going to be ready.
1: Here we go. Number two. What is the largest animal on Earth?
2: Oh, I know this one. Wait.
1: Sophia was ringing.
3: Blue whale.
1: Yes.
2: Come on.
1: I hope you have $7 million put aside.
2: All right. Good job.
1: Number three. Which whale is famous for its long spiral tusk? Raven.
2: Ah, that would be the narwhal. Narwhal.
4: Hi, buddy. Hope you find your dad.
5: Thanks, Mr. Narwhal.
2: Thank you.
1: It's narwhal.
2: Yeah,
1: narwhal.
2: Well, whatever it is.
1: He said Northwell.
2: Would you like to hear from that whale? I actually have a narwhal sound here. It's this guy right here. Look at that.
1: I'm embarrassed to admit that I didn't know that was a real animal.
3: I didn't know it was a whale.
1: I thought it was like a made-up thing.
2: Okay.
1: Anyway.
2: It's a sword-fighting whale, obviously. Yeah. I mean, you guys.
1: It's a unicorn whale.
2: Where you been hanging out.
1: True or false? Whales are fish.
2: Whales.
1: Yes, Sophia.
3: You got to bring in.
2: So mad.
1: It is.
2: You took the extra 3 seconds to think that out.
1: I mean, it's true or false. It's 50-50. That is correct.
2: All right,
1: whales are mammals.
2: Yes.
1: Sophia takes the lead. All right, next one. What is a baby whale called? Yes, Raven.
2: It's called a calf.
1: That is correct.
2: Yeah.
1: Oh, my gosh.
2: High score. How many whale questions you got over there?
1: Okay. All right. I got 2 left.
2: All right. Here we go.
1: Okay, ready? What is the black and white whale, also known as a killer whale, called? Yes, Raven.
2: Orca.
1: Yes.
2: Yes, you're mine, Sophia. Right. This money shall be mine.
1: All right, Sophia, you need to get this last one to tie Raven.
3: Okay.
1: Otherwise, Raven wins the whale.
2: I'm the king of whales.
1: Questions.
2: King
1: yes.
2: of whales.
1: All right.
2: That's what I'll be.
1: In the novel, Moby Dick is a white sperm whale.
2: Mm-hmm.
1: Who wrote Moby Dick? Raven.
2: Stephen King.
1: No. Sophia, this is your chance to tie the game. And be the ultimate whale warrior.
2: She doesn't know it.
3: I have no clue who wrote Moby
2: Dick. I am the king of the whales! Yes!
1: It is Herman Melville. Congratulations, Raven. You are the king of the whales.
2: Thank you so much.
1: Yeah.
2: This has been really gratifying. Yep.
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1: If you believe all the rumors, there's one reason why people are not going to Taylor Swift and Travis Kelce's wedding. Is it true? I don't know. But here's what I do know. It's messed up if you do this to your wedding guests. It's coming up next.

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1: When you're creating an invite list to a wedding, do you have to give people the option of a plus one? Karen Thomas is the nation's foremost authority when it comes to etiquette. 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Karen, there is a lot of talk that people are upset. Taylor Swift and Travis Kelce are not inviting people with a plus one, and they're refusing to go because they say, I'm not going to know anybody there. And how come some people get plus ones and some others don't?
2: This is something that I'm dealing with right now with my son's wedding, too, Anna. Although it's not as highbrow, I understand it's about control because some guests, you don't know who they might bring.
3: And here's the thing, too, we have to remember. The wedding invites are up to the bride and the groom. It's not about the guests. So if you are upset that you can't bring a plus one, it's not about you. Some couples may not be able to afford it and invite a plus one. In the case with Travis and Taylor Swift, they don't want specific people or unknown people there that may have to be vetted. So again, the bride and groom are well within their rights in any situation to not allow plus ones. And I don't know why people feel entitled that, well, I should be able to bring, you know, so-and-so. That is absolutely not the case with etiquette standards.
2: What I love about you, Karen, is you tell it like it is. It's black and white when it comes to the etiquette rules on this. Every time it seems like there's a wedding involved, everybody else has got to bring their drama to the bride and groom. How come I can't bring my kids? How come I can't bring this person that I want to? How come I can't this? How come I can't that? And the amount of people that actually take the time to voice that to the bride and groom after they've gotten their invitation or voice it to other family members, it's astronomical and it's every wedding.
3: We have to remember to be gracious. If you were thought well enough to be invited to this life-changing event, be happy that you were invited. It is not under your purview to ask why I can't bring my boyfriend of 1 week or why can't I bring the kids. It is not your right to do so.
1: Okay, so this anonymous person, if it's even real or not, says it's not fair that Selena Gomez can bring Benny Blanco and I can't bring my husband. So in this situation, I'm like, your boyfriend of 1 week and your kids is a different conversation than your spouse. If a person is married, don't they automatically get a plus one or no?
3: No, absolutely not. And, you know, again, it goes back to what the bride and groom's wishes are. It has nothing to do with you sitting back and saying, that's not fair. Life isn't fair.
2: Get with it.
3: Life is not fair. And this is the way it is. This is etiquette. You don't question somebody who's paying all of this money to put on an event. They are in charge. They decide who comes and who doesn't.
1: I have to say, I agree, because if you don't invite my husband, I'm not going.
2: Well, right. Make your own decision based on that situation there. But deserves got nothing to do with it. Me, you, and Clint Eastwood, Karen Thomas. It doesn't matter what you think. It's not up to you. It's up to them. Benny Blanco's never said a word publicly about anybody.
3: Right.
2: That man has a podcast.
1: He's lovely.
2: That's what I'm saying. It's like he's the perfect guy to be married to if you're a star, because he does not speak on it, right? He doesn't kiss and tell. And these other people, they know this is going to be the media event of the century. They're just waiting to blow it up.
3: That's it.
1: Karen Thomas breaking it down for us. You can find her online at ktetiquette.com. Thanks, Karen.
3: Thank you.
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1: When was the last time you replaced your underwear? 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
1: Well, that's because you signed up for them.
2: 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Like, how much underwear could one person have?
1: There's a reason that they have a specific timeline that you're supposed to replace your underwear. But I think that people have underwear that's a lot older than this. It's coming up next.

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1: If you are buying new mutans, new underwear, new loincloths every 6 months to 1 year.
0: Loincloths.
1: That's the original underwear. Do you know that? The OG?
0: No.
1: It's the OG underwear is the loincloth.
0: I know.
1: Yeah. Congratulations. 6 months to 1 year is how long you're supposed to go between buying new sets of underwear.
0: I don't know what it is about a loincloth, but I just feel like anything could jump out at any time. So
1: well,
0: it just makes me uncomfortable there.
1: Right.
0: All right. So how long?
1: 6 months to a year, you're supposed to be replacing all your underwear.
0: Is that all of your underwear?
1: Yeah.
0: Do you know how crazy expensive that would be? That's like nuts. That's like totally crazy.
1: There's reasons. Raven, producer Sophia, producer Justin, but most experts say that 6 months to a year is the reason that you need to replace your underwear for many factors.
0: Okay.
1: One, the elastic is stretched out. Fabric is thinning or becoming see-through.
0: Mm.
1: There's permanent stains and odors, which seems like should be number one on the list.
0: I mean, that's terrible. What, you don't do laundry?
1: Yeah, but sometimes you're...
0: Listen, if something is not removable by your laundry, then you should throw that one out that day.
1: Yeah.
0: You don't need a time limit on that one. Let me just help you out with that.
1: Older fabric can trap sweat, bacteria, and oils over time.
0: Mm-hmm.
1: Nobody wants sweaty mutans.
0: No, I do believe, sure. Like, you know, things can get funky. There could be a little bit of bacteria in there, right? Okay, what else?
1: And the fresh elastic and breathable fabric helps with comfort and hygiene.
0: What's your oldest pair of underwear, Anna?
1: So my oldest pair of underwear is for nostalgia reasons. I don't wear them.
0: No, I don't need an excuse or a disclaimer. Yeah. I just need to know a date on it. You don't wear them.
1: They're my wedding underwear.
0: Oh, okay. That's different. That's
1: why?
0: Like, I mean,
1: white pair of underwear.
0: Is it like preserved somewhere, like the dress?
2: Framed?
1: No.
0: You should have it pinned to the dress inside the preservation box. And here for the mausoleum, just these are right.
1: No, they're just a regular pair of white underwear. But for some reason, I could never get rid of them. So I just have them sitting in my underwear drawer. They're just there.
0: I mean, I want to clarify on the fact is, again, nobody in this room asked you to describe them. Just,
1: right.
0: You know, just
1: there's
0: we wanted
1: little,
0: to know how
1: there's
0: old.
1: A little tiny bow on the front.
0: Look, no, like, stop.
1: Okay.
0: No, nope, not comfortable with this. Sophia, oldest pair of underwear you own.
1: 21 years old, these underwear are.
0: Thank you. That is old, but you don't wear them, as you said. So what's your oldest pair of functional underwear? Because you're not playing by the rules.
1: I have some old pairs of thongs that I keep around because like I wear them for special like dresses and events and things like that.
0: Okay, so how old?
1: They're probably 7 or 8 years old.
0: Wow, okay.
1: Yeah.
0: Sophia, oldest underwear that you own?
3: I probably don't have a pair older than 2 years.
0: Right.
1: Well,
0: because
1: after
0: because she's like 22, she's still growing.
3: Yeah, I'm a grown girl.
0: Right, like you're still young, right? Like,
1: oh
0: so, like
1: gosh.
0: If you still had old underwear, they'd be from when you were like 8.
3: Yeah,
0: right.
1: They
0: so
1: still have Ariel and the Disney princesses on them.
0: Right.
3: Like the day of the week ones.
1: Yes.
0: Justin, oldest pair of underwear that you own. Impress me.
2: It's got to be 15 to 18 year old pair of Batman boxers.
0: Batman boxers.
2: Now, I keep those for a very specific reason also.
0: Yeah. Because you're a superhero when you put them on.
3: You wore them at your wedding.
2: Those are at the very bottom of my drawer. So that way I know when I get to that.
0: There's nowhere else to go.
2: I'm way past on doing my laundry. So I see that. And they're very uncomfortable. They're very loose. There's no elastic. Nothing.
1: Right. Nothing.
2: So by the time I see that, I say, I got to get to work.
0: I got 15 years ago, boxers, right? There was no jockey boxer.
1: There's no. It's a loincloth now.
0: Yeah.
1: You're
0: right. It's actually the definition.
2: It's
0: exactly where we were going.
1: Raven, your oldest pair of underwear.
0: You know what? I just refreshed all my underwear. I probably don't have a pair that's over 2 years old, but for some reason I keep a backup stack of older ones. Now I never get there. I never wear them, but they're not my wedding underwear. I'm afraid they don't have a bow on it either, but for some reason I keep them in the corner of the drawer.
1: Who's got the oldest underwear and why? 1-800-330-9999.
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1: Who has the oldest mutans, the oldest underwear? They say you're supposed to replace your underwear every 6 months to 1 year. And yeah. I think, like, that's nice in theory.
0: Right.
1: But I think a lot of people, they're like, no, I've been wearing the same underwear for like 17 years. I didn't even realize.
0: You know what? Up until a few years ago, that was me. Like, I didn't see any reason to replace it. I had a lot of underwear. So, you know, you could, you know, change 2-3 times a day if you wanted to after work or if you're working in the yard or anything like that. But still, I had some ones that, you know, until a hole developed, I just kept it. Not anymore.
1: There's an evolution of underwear as I think about it as a woman, because when I was young, I cared. I cared deeply of having cute underwear. Even if nobody would ever see them, I wanted to have cute underwear.
0: It's got to match the outfit. It's got to make sense. The color scheme, all those things. Right. Yeah, of course. Now
1: Costco sells them in a cardboard package. Puma women's underwear for like $15 for 6 of them. And I'm like, yep. I'll pop these right into my bag.
0: Am I alone? I saw a dude the other day with a Kirkland signature t-shirt, and I was like, I'd rock that.
1: Of course. Yes.
0: I'd rock that shirt.
1: I'm like, oh, these Puma underwear. Like, look at these. These look quality.
0: Wow, look at me.
1: Yeah. Who's got the oldest underwear? 1-800-330-9999.

0: Anna and Raven here with more of Lubbock's classic hits on the way.
1: Do you have underwear money? They're saying that you're supposed to replace all your underwear every 6 months to 1 year. I think people got underwear that's a lot older than that.
2: Yeah, listen, if you've got like 6 or 7 or 8 or 9 pairs of underwear, okay, replacing it that often, maybe that's a good idea. I got stacks of underwear, lots of underwear. And you know what? It's not cheap. They're not giving it away.
1: When my underwear stores have the buy 7 for like a deal kind
2: sure,
1: of thing.
2: Sure, sure, yeah.
1: That's when I stock up.
2: Oh, yeah, so yeah, yeah. You're like, today's my day to strike.
1: Christmas time is really when I replace my underwear.
2: Black Friday.
1: Yes, exactly.
2: Underwear shopping. Where will I start at 4 a.m.?
1: Yeah, Victoria's Secret. That's where it'll be. Who's got the oldest pair of underwear? 1-800-330-9999. Eric.
3: I do have one pair that's probably like 3 years old, because I just refreshed most of my underwear, actually. But I kept this one pair. I mean, I don't think it's selfish, but it makes my butt look really good. So yeah. Why would I send it away?
2: Right. It's bougie, though. Just replaced all the underwear in one shot. Good for you. That's an investment. Once I started buying pricier underwear, like, I mean, not for nothing, dude, at $30 a pair or whatever, you know.
3: It's so true,
2: Like, you got to buy them in bulk when they put the sale on.
1: You guys bring up a good point. Underwear may be the only thing that's more expensive for men than it is for women.
2: The older you get, the more pricey they get, but they are good.
3: They are good.
2: Joan, oldest pair of drawers you got, laid out.
4: Well, you're not going to believe this, but I have a good idea for everybody. I buy a month's worth of underwear, like 32, like maybe it's a 6-pack. 5-6 packs or whatever. And you only have to do your laundry once a month.
2: That's it.
4: Or sometimes even longer.
2: Because
4: the wash machine really does a job on the underwear.
1: Mm-hmm. So you do a single-use underwear?
2: Yeah.
1: She's got a lot of underwear money.
2: I mean, you've got a large hamper, too, I'm guessing.
4: A pair a day. Sometimes 2 pairs a day.
2: Right. But
1: sometimes 2 when things get messy.
4: You only have to do laundry once a month.
2: I like to go 2 pairs sometimes, hot days.
4: Makes them last longer.
2: Yeah. Okay. Yeah. All right.
1: All right. Thanks, Joan. We appreciate that.
2: Big drawer to put all those things in. Right. Big drawer for your drawers. Yeah. All right.
1: All right, Heather, oldest pair of underwear you have right now.
5: I have to say a bra. I'm not a big panties girl. But bras, I have one that's literally 20 years old. Like, the underwire is coming out.
2: Wow.
5: Yeah, it's disgusting.
2: Is that normal? How old are your bras, Anna?
1: No, I think a lot of people have really old bras. I have really, really old sports bras.
2: Mm-hmm.
1: I mean, I would say at least 10, 15 years old. The regular bras, that's how you know. When the underwire pokes out and starts busts hitting out. You in your armpit, that's how you know you got to let it go.
2: Yeah. How about you, Davina? Oldest pair of underwear you've got?
6: 17 years.
1: Nice. Why do you still have them and know how old they are?
6: So my grandmother, for my high school graduation, got me a Victoria's Secret gift card, which I did inadvertently open in front of everyone because I didn't know what it was. And she said, oh, there's lots of cute things there and you're old enough. So I bought a cute thing that is not comfortable to wear ever, which is why it survived this long.
2: Okay. Huh. Right. All right. But in the right circumstances, it reminds you of grandma.
1: Your thong underwear bring back such fond memories of Nanny.
2: Thanks, Nana.
6: I love that you know that's what it is.
2: Right.
1: Oh, I know it's thongs. And then you said uncomfortable. I'm like, yeah, you buy thongs because you think that's cool. And then you put them on and you're like, wait a minute.
2: I'm supposed to walk around like this?
1: This isn't comfortable. I don't know how I did that for decades.
2: I'm going to do every day like this? Seems weird.
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0: some of the listeners are super freaky. So they came out with a list of the most common things that people find attractive, but common, like in quotes, because it's really strange things that you find attractive.
1: I mean, they're things that happen every single day. It's strange that you might be attracted to it. How about that?
0: Uh-huh. So we asked on our Facebook page and our Instagram, like, what's the weird thing that you think is hot?
1: Mm.
0: And the answers did not disappoint. It's coming up next.

0: Hey, it's the Ann and Raven Show. Your winning word is coming up.
1: You guys is freaky.
2: Some freaks out there, kind of. Nah, I guess not really.
0: I mean, don't judge, number one. Number two, judge. If it's fulfilling for somebody else, hey, how about it?
2: Not for nothing. I agree with a lot of these things. What is a strange thing? Out of the ordinary thing that you find attractive on somebody. They came out with, of course, a list. And the list says that laugh lines, number one on the list. They like laugh lines, the wrinkles.
0: Makes
2: like
0: each
2: that.
0: Person unique.
2: I guess
0: it's
2: so.
0: Like a fingerprint.
2: Yeah. Unlike me, who just uses Botox to try to cover those up.
0: Everybody is trying to de-age themselves every day now. And there's certain women that, you know, they're kind of letting it be natural. And I applaud that.
2: Yep, I'm not one of them. Girls wearing winter clothes. Girls wearing winter clothes.
0: Bundled up.
2: Very attractive.
0: Okay.
2: Okay.
0: According to some.
2: According to some people.
0: Yeah, all right.
2: And also on this list, coming in at number three, is men driving, period. Just men driving
0: men
2: is hot.
0: Men are driving. Right, okay.
2: A lot of guys driving out there. Every time you look down the street, you're like, wait a minute.
0: We all got places to be. Right. Yeah. Everybody's got places to be.
2: So we asked on our social media pages at Anna and Raven, we said, like, what's a strange thing that you find hot? Mm-hmm. And Mary Jo wrote, when a guy wears his baseball cap backwards, I think that's one for a lot of people.
0: Past a certain age, too, still, huh? Yeah. Okay. All right.
2: Missy wrote, and this is one that I agree with 100%, and I don't think it's weird at all. A guy's arms. If you have muscular arms and your t-shirt is just a little bit too tight,
0: okay,
2: strong forearms.
0: I get that you're fangirling on, you know, the hot guys in your mind right now, but, like, where's the strange stuff? All this stuff sounds pretty normal, like you said.
2: Rick's into tattoos.
0: Okay.
2: That's not, okay.
0: Yeah, again, not all that odd. There's nothing odd here.
2: Diana's into beards.
0: Okay.
2: She likes a guy with a beard.
0: Let me give you an example. I find it hot when my wife wants me to grill. I love it. I'm very attracted to her when she wants me to grill. And it's funny. She's in the kitchen. I'm outside. And for whatever reason, I'm like, yeah.
2: Oh, yeah.
0: This is my time.
2: This is
0: And my lady has put me in charge. That's a little bit weird. Because you like a chick that's got pinup tattoos. There's nothing weird about that.
2: Eric's into when girls paint their nails black.
0: All right, that's a little bit weirder for me. Because that's not on my radar.
2: Also, ponytails. He likes ponytails.
0: I'm not against that either.
2: I don't have a...
0: Eric, have you considered grilling? have you considered that?
2: I don't know. I don't know if I have anything that's strange.
0: Yeah.
2: I like when I can see the veins in the forearms. Like, those are real strong.
0: Like, it would be strange if you liked it when you could see veins, like, on their head.
2: Right.
0: You know, sometimes somebody, like, they'll get excited and there'll be, like, a vein on their forehead or temple. That would be strange.
2: I guess
0: on the arms,
2: so.
0: Not so weird.
2: I guess. David said when guys wear work boots. Work boots.
0: Again, not weird, I don't think. Dave likes a butch. That's what, you know, okay.
2: All right, what do you find attractive about somebody, even though it's kind of weird and out of the norm? 1-800-330-9999.
0: Consider grilling. Consider it. Yeah.
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2: What's a strange thing you find attractive? They have, like, this list out at women wearing winter coats. Somebody wrote on our Facebook page that made me giggle, women that paint their nails black. A lot of references to guys wearing hats backwards.
0: Yeah.
2: I don't know if those are all.
0: What about cowboy hats? Right. I think all those things are pretty common. I think cowboy hats are great.
2: Cowboy hats on guys are also hot, but you have to have the body. You got to be looking like a ripped cowboy.
0: You got to have the body to support it.
2: 100%.
0: There's no slender cowboy for you.
2: No. You can't have, like, there's a difference between, like, a cowboy that's got a belly and then the good looking cowboy. You know what I'm talking about. Don't act like you don't. There's a
0: difference.
2: It's like
0: a feeling you feel inside.
2: You know.
0: Doesn't even have to be. All right.
2: Yeah. what's the odd thing that you find attractive. 1-800-330-9999.

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1: What are you strangely attracted to? 1-800-330-9999. There's a list of the most common odd things that people find attractive.
0: Mm.
1: When women wear winter coats.
0: Okay, yeah. That one is weird, but they're bundled up, I guess. All right.
1: Laugh lines. All right.
0: That makes sense to me.
1: Yes. I'm looking at our text message line at 1-800-330-9999. One says, a 5 o'clock shadow on my man. I like that. I like a little bit of gruff. She wrote, and a goatee. I don't like a goatee. When Paul grew out a goatee, my husband, we called him Evil Paul for a while. Yeah.
0: It's like his dark side twin.
1: Yeah. We have multiple people on our text line have made reference to a tractor or a forklift.
0: Yeah, again, I don't think that those are all that odd. Guys operating machinery or whatever, people operating machinery, I don't think it's all that weird. Hey, Alyssa, what are you attracted to that? Somebody else, when they hear you say it, they might think that that's a little bit strange.
2: a scar.
0: Yeah, okay, a scar.
1: It's got a story.
0: Yeah.
1: There's a story behind it.
2: I don't know if I've got a story behind it, but when I was young, I dated somebody, and I don't know, there was something. He had a scar, and he had a scar over his eye.
0: Yep.
2: And I don't know. He just seemed more masculine to me.
0: Right, right. You thought he was tough. You were like, you know, whatever it was that attacked this individual's face, it didn't defeat him. This is the kind of guy I need. It's an alpha thing.
1: It's true.
0: Yeah, protector.
1: On our text line here, it says, the way my husband's armpits smell. Do you also find your significant other's armpits attractive, Alyssa?
2: I don't know about that.
1: Yeah.
0: Depends. If there's a scar in the armpit.
1: Yeah, exactly. Then it's fine.
0: Thanks for the call.
2: Yeah, baby.
0: Jordan, tell us, what's that thing that you find attractive on somebody else, but if you told somebody, they might be like, what?
3: When my husband is like the dad of his friend group, if you know what I mean?
0: When he's telling the other guys how to be better men?
1: And the responsible one.
3: Yes. It's attractive when they all call him for advice all the time. They're like, what do I do with this? What do I do with that? And he's always got the best answer.
0: Mm-hmm.
1: Jordan, my best friend Danielle is attracted to men that wear heels. She was obsessed with Prince. And she thinks a man in heels is so sexy. Like, you know, like the platforms. And we went to a 70s theme party back in January for one of our friends. No, she bought them for her husband. He's already 6'1". He was like, 6'5".
3: Yeah. Oh my God.
0: Yeah. Prince was like 5 foot flat footed and like wore a size 6.
1: No,
0: so
1: not
0: a little
1: Charlie.
0: Bit different.
1: Charlie was tall, but he wore them anyway because you know what? She bought them and she put them and said, put these on. And he said, okay.
0: Did it for his lady.
1: Yeah.
0: Penelope, what's that thing that you find hot other people might not agree with?
4: I really enjoy looking at a man's collarbone.
1: Oh.
0: All right.
4: I think a nice chiseled collarbone. I think it's pretty nice to look at.
1: I agree.
0: Who's got a sexy collarbone in show business? Who's got a sexy collarbone?
1: David Beckham.
4: Let me know.
0: Yeah. Okay. Yeah. Okay. He's got one, I would imagine.
1: Matthew McConaughey.
0: Yeah. Mm-hmm. Okay. Yep. That fits. Yeah. I don't see Leo as a big collarbone guy.
1: He doesn't
0: Brad
1: have
0: Pitt,
1: a good, I don't think he has
0: guy.
1: A collarbone. And neither of them have collarbones.
0: No. I saw F1. He does this weird thing where he's stretching with his neck
1: does
0: against
1: he have
0: the
1: a
0: bed.
1: Collarbone?
0: He's probably got a collarbone. He was wearing a fire suit, but I imagine there's a collarbone in there.
1: There's somebody I'm thinking of.
0: Channing Tatum?
1: Channing Tatum has a great collarbone.
0: Good collarbone. Yeah, Jason Momoa.
1: Awesome collarbone.
0: Okay.
1: Right.
0: We've reached the pinnacle of collarbones. Thank you.
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1: Has to be the most ridiculous viral video of the week. When a woman got pulled over and she was being accused of driving while on her phone, you would think, yeah, probably a lot of people get pulled over for that.
0: Pretty open and shut, it seems like.
1: But when she explained to the police officer why that could not be the case, wait till you hear what happened. It's coming up next.

0: Good morning, West Texas. This is the Anna and Raven Show.
1: When I saw this reel, I almost didn't believe it was real until it went so incredibly viral.
2: Okay.
1: There's this influencer on Instagram. She goes by the tag slightly off period balance.
2: Mm-hmm.
1: And she's an adaptive athlete. She only has one arm. Okay. And she posted a video and she received a ticket while she was driving. But wait till you hear what happened. She asked for the video after she got the ticket and the citation.
3: In an operation for distracted driving, and you drove past me holding the phone with your right hand, manipulating that phone. I mean, I saw you with the phone.
4: Obviously not.
1: When the police officer says, "I saw you holding the phone with your right hand," she lifts up her right arm to show that that's impossible because she does not, in fact, have a right hand. Now, at this point, you think the police officer would just be like, oh, there must, you know, something must have been wrong.
2: People don't like to be wrong.
1: Nope.
2: Some people.
1: Nope.
4: So you want to just call this a day?
3: Or? I don't want to call it a day. You had a hand up manipulating.
4: You just said my right hand.
3: Well, I thought I saw you with your right hand.
4: You had a hand up.
3: The right hand. I saw you manipulate.
4: So you didn't.
3: With the right hand, perhaps not, right?
4: But I saw you didn't see me with my right hand.
3: Okay, so are you
4: saying that you saw me with my right hand?
3: I know what I just said. I'm asking you now. Did you have your phone on your hand?
4: I did not.
1: Okay, at that point, you would think, okay, this woman is missing half her arm.
2: It sounds like she's also hanging out in an area where there's people on their dirt bikes or ATVs, and he's probably just trying to hand out tickets. What's happening in the background?
1: And she's in Tampa. She lives in Tampa.
2: Yeah, okay.
1: All right.
2: Tearing stuff up.
1: Wait, now at this point, you think the police officer would be like, all right, there must be some kind of mistake or anything like that. No, he goes one step further. Now, keep in mind, this is a woman that only has one hand, right? So when he asks her, you were not on a phone, which again, she's driving a car, so it would be very difficult with one hand to drive a car and have a phone. He then asks the most logical question possible.
3: You did not have your phone in your
4: I
3: hand.
4: Did not.
3: Hand to God, you did not have your phone in your hand.
1: Hand to God.
3: The other hand to God, you did not have your phone in your hand.
2: The other hand to God. Did he just say that?
1: Twice. Can you imagine? So he doesn't let her get away, gives her the ticket. She has to go to court, right? And she gets the video. She requests the video evidence, right? Submits it to the court before she shows up. They don't call her. They don't message her. Nothing. The day before, she goes online to the portal and it says the case had been dismissed.
2: Okay.
1: But she shows up anyway because she just wants to make sure at this point that
2: it's resolved.
1: It's resolved and whatever.
2: Yeah, that makes sense.
1: And do you know what they listed as the reason why the case was dismissed?
2: What's that?
1: Lack of evidence. Lack of a hand.
2: No, it's not lack of a hand.
1: No, it's lack of evidence. And she even laughs about it. And even I had a laugh because I was like, the whole thing is so incredibly ridiculous.
2: Sometimes you get people that they're unwilling to compromise or realize that something happened that they can't explain at that point, right? Maybe it was a UFO or something like that through the vehicle. Certainly wasn't her hand holding the phone.
1: Hand to God.
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1: Scripps National Spelling Bee was last night. There is a winner, as usual. I don't know how kids like that are so smart. I don't, like, how?
2: Yeah.
1: How does that happen? Like, is your whole life sitting in front of a dictionary at home? How does that even, how does it, the words that they have to spell?
2: Yeah.
1: I don't even know what they mean, let alone know how to spell them.
2: I have a novel idea. Here's the truth is, like, when I see things like this, it really just gives me hope. And then when I see everything else basically on the planet, it does the opposite of that. So if we could just go to one of these and then just, you know, put these kids in charge of everything else now.
1: That's what I was
2: thinking.
1: Wouldn't
2: that be great?
1: I'm like, if these kids are
2: great?
1: 12 years old,
2: yeah.
1: Why don't we take all this genius inside them and focus it on something else.
2: If this kid can spell something that has seven syllables, I mean, he can run a government program.
1: Agreed. But here's the thing. Maybe you don't know how to spell, but maybe there's words that you should know how to spell that are in your everyday language that you commonly misspell. Can you do those? We're going to have our own spelling bee for normal people. It's coming up next.

0: life.
1: It's Anna from the Anna and Raven Show, reminding you to listen throughout the day for the winning word. You'll have your chance to qualify to win $10,000. Woo! Just saying it makes me excited.
2: Chikungunya.
3: Chikungunya.
2: Bromocryptine.
3: Bromocryptine.
2: Kashaw.
3: Cushaw.
0: Why is he going so fast?
1: Because it was a champion spell off yesterday, Raven, at the Scripps National Spelling Bee.
0: Even just hearing that phrasing makes me anxious. It makes me sweat.
1: After spelling 32 words correctly in 90 seconds, 32 words in 90 seconds.
0: In 90 seconds.
1: 14-year-old Shrey Parikh is the champion. He gets $52,500.
0: Well done. Incredible Good effort. Job. I feel almost like, you know, they're so smart and intelligent. Maybe we should make that kid an astronaut.
1: Really, today. Yes.
0: Like today, make
1: right.
0: him an astronaut.
1: Nobody knows, except for these genius children, how to spell these words, let alone what they mean. So it's time for the Anna and Raven Spelling Bee, where producer Justin, who we have decided a long time ago, is the smartest person on this cast.
0: I mean, in all seriousness, Justin is the most classically educated of all of us.
1: Right. So we're going to put him head-to-head against Raven, who just always thinks he knows everything anyway.
0: Yeah, I get all my stuff from the School of Hard Knocks, from the street, yo.
1: But instead of words like
2: chikungunya,
1: going to do the most normal words that people commonly misspell.
0: All right, that's cool.
1: Producer Sophia is here. You're going to keep score, okay? Yeah. Now, I looked these up in research. These are the most commonly misspelled words in America. Mm-hmm. First one,
4: Caribbean.
1: I'll use it in a sentence. Okay. I wish I was in the Caribbean.
0: Yeah, I mean, that's not even a very good sentence.
1: Okay.
0: But okay. I don't have to ring in, right? So it just goes to me first?
1: You rung in. Go ahead. Spell it.
0: Caribbean. Caribbean.
1: Incorrect.
0: I'd like to steal, please.
1: Yes. Go ahead, Justin.
5: Caribbean. Caribbean. Caribbean.
1: That is correct.
0: Man, I got my R's and my B's backwards.
1: Yeah. Next word, and you're gonna ring in or use the dog toy. Raven, stop sweating.
0: All right, I'm defeated over here. Okay.
4: Definitely.
0: No. Why
1: Justin.
0: Did I didn't want to.
5: Well, we can let him go.
1: All right, go ahead, Raven.
0: No, why don't you go first?
1: Go ahead. Justin, go ahead.
5: Definitely. Definitely.
1: That is correct.
5: Definitely.
0: Oh, man.
1: I definitely wish I was in the Caribbean.
0: You can't just repeat that every time.
1: Yes, I can.
5: Oh, I hope it builds.
1: Yep. All right, next.
4: Separate.
0: Oh, I can get it.
5: Go ahead.
0: Separate.
1: That is correct.
0: Yes, I'm back.
5: One of the books I read as a child, the word separate was in there in a spelling contest, and the kid said that he could remember how to spell it because there's a rat in separate.
1: Okay,
0: You read that book when you were three, and you had to rub my nose in that because that's the one answer I got back there. It's a little bit
1: Sophia, what's
0: not
1: the score?
0: Nice.
6: Justin 2, Raven 1.
1: Okay.
0: No, I got 2.
1: No, you didn't. No, you did not. You definitely did not get 2. You definitely did not. Yes. All right, next.
0: This is not cool.
4: Humorous.
1: Go ahead, Justin.
0: I didn't have the thing.
5: Sorry, humorous. I listened fast. I'm sorry. Humorous. Humorous.
1: Correct. Yes. Let's do one more.
4: Immediately.
1: He's giving it to you, Raven. Go ahead.
5: Answer immediately.
0: All right, I'm going to answer.
1: I immediately want to go to the Caribbean. Go.
0: IMMED. Can I write it down?
1: No.
0: IMMEDIA.
1: Congratulations, Justin! You are the Anna and Raven spelling champion.
0: You know what? My name's on the show. You guys all show me some respect, would you please?
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1: 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A message.

0: 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And that's the sound of a fraud alert from Wells Fargo flagging a charge for a pricey restaurant in Paris. 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Two taps later, Claire says nope to the charge and Wells Fargo is on the case. However you make money work, Wells Fargo can work with that.
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0: $1,600. That's how much cash you can win just for knowing your pop culture trivia on the next Can't Beat Raven. It's Anna Zapp from the Anna on Raven show. If you know your stuff, your pop culture trivia, you're going to go head-to-head against him. And if you beat him, you're going to win the money. This is an unfair advantage that you get that Raven doesn't get. The first two answers to the next five questions. Answer to question number one is Illinois. Answer to question number two, John Steinbeck. Remember those two and sign up to play Can't Beat Raven at annonraven.com. 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
1: 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There's a life riding on it. 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

0: $1,600. That's how much cash you can win just for knowing your pop culture trivia on the next Can't Beat Raven. It's Anna Zapp from the Anna and Raven Show. If you know your stuff, your pop culture trivia, you're going to go head-to-head against him. And if you beat him, you're going to win the money. This is an unfair advantage that you get that Raven doesn't get. The first two answers to the next five questions. Answer to question number one is Illinois. 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
1: 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There's a life riding on it. A message from TxDOT.

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